0: sometimes, you know, I just look around and I just think of all the things we've gone through, all the great things in life, and all the horrible things that are just the other half of the great things in life. And how you don't really get greatness without sacrifice. And you don't get good things without a little bit of pain. And how happiness is the substitute for the emptiness that you can sometimes feel on the other side. And, you know, it just reminds me to call you, but then you never pick up the phone.
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That was Ella Langley, and this is her song Be Her, being number 9 right now all around the world. Now, Ella Langley is literally over the entire universe with her country music, being the country superstar with her album Dandelion, having more than 3 tracks just charting left and right. Chosen Texas is number 1, Be Her right now is number 2, and the album is just incredible. Good morning to you, Kuwait, and welcome to the Superstation. This is The Breakfast Show with myself, Mohammed Limbarak, your DJ Aki, being live in the mix from 7 till 9 Kuwait. Now, this is going to be a very short week. Today Sunday, tomorrow Monday, and then the rest is going to just be a whole day off up until the beginning of June. On Tuesday is going to be the day of Arafah, inshallah. And then after that, on Wednesday, we're starting Eid al-Adha, which is going to last all the way up until the weekend. And then we will be back at the beginning of June. Just the right time with the heat. We have some updates related to the weather that it's not going to be any easy at the beginning of June. It's going to be scorching hot at the beginning of June. So we're going to talk more about that for the 2 hours, more of the local updates and things going on here. For those who are getting ready, the Central Bank of Kuwait have already announced where you can go and get your EDIAs. They were really just kind and smart at the same time to create a specific ATMs that you'll find in a lot of the malls. The majority of the malls in Kuwait, they're dedicated for EDIA because you need some changes, right? So they will just give you the money for the EDIA. You'll just insert your card and then you can pick whatever money that you want. And if you want them in KD, if you want them in half KD, if you want them in 5s, 10s, 20s, whatever it is. So the whole idea that it will give you a lot of change if you want to, which is going to be a hard time and a hustle just to go and break your 20s into KDs or halves or whatever you want. So these ATMs are dedicated specifically to EDIA. If you're new here in Kuwait and you don't know what is this all about, so EDIA is a tradition that we do in our Eid, in our Islamic countries and world. We have 2 Eids. They're like festivals. If you want to, something that we celebrate honestly. So we have Eid al-Fitr that comes after Ramadan and breaking our fasting of a whole month, and then Eid al-Adha, which comes because of the Hajj pilgrim, one of the most important, one of the most 5 important pillars, of course, in Islam. So that's what happens when all the pilgrims are done with their rituals, and then they start to go, and we do with Hiyya, which is means they sacrifice like the meat and the sheep and they give it to the poor. So part of that Eid as well, and both Eids, they give out something that is called EDIA, which is an amount of money for the kids and the family members, like your daughters, sons, nieces, nephews, little kids if you want to. Well, you know, to each its own, I believe, honestly. So a lot of change is much needed, and don't forget that you need also to give to the poor because it's a kind gesture. It's all about giving. That's the whole beauty about celebrating Eid. So having change is very important. It can be a hassle. So the Central Bank just dedicated a whole ATMs that you'll be able to go and break your changes, and it will be easier for you just to give them away, put them in envelopes if you want to. And it's, you know, time for the kids to celebrate and to feel happy. They'll dress up, they visit their families, they'll collect a lot of money, and it's always a competition, honestly. Whoever can collect the most, there you go, it's the best. Anyway, so we're going to celebrate that, inshallah, throughout this entire week. We will be with you every single day as well. We're going to have a lot of fun with that. So please keep on tuning in. Much more of the local updates and things going on here in Kuwait. So please keep on tuning in. Now, if you are traveling during the summertime, there's something that is very important, according to, and you'll find this information on CGC Kuwait. Now, the customs here in Kuwait, and when you're traveling and you have cash money or anything related to that, you have to declare about the amount of money. If you have 3,000 Kuwaiti dinar or any equivalent to it in any foreign currency, then you actually have to go and you have to make like a statement about that, like you are carrying this much of cash or even more of that. So if you're dividing it on the family members or like different kind of bags and stuff like that, and you just kind of like ignore, you don't want to go and talk about that or just even declare it, then you'll be in problem. You have to declare the amount of money that you have if you're carrying more than 3,000 Kuwaiti dinar or anything equivalent to it in a foreign currency. Now, just to avoid all of that, you can easily do it through the Sahel application. You can go to customs.gov.kw and you can do that. Or you can just go to Sahel and then you'll go to the customs here in Kuwait. And then there's something called financial declaration where you'll be able to go and click on that. And you'll be able just to pick the time of traveling and all the information to declare that you are actually carrying a cash money that is 3,000 KD or equivalent. And just to keep a copy of that you'll find in the notification in Sahel. It's very important. Now it's summertime. A lot of people will start traveling, probably have already started traveling from last weekend.

because it's going to be a long holiday. So you have to keep attention into this. This is something that is very important. Now, since we're getting very close to the summertime officially at the beginning of June, the working hours in Kuwait are going to be less. So it's going to be around 6 hours, which is something that is very cool. From 7 in the morning, you can start from 7 or from 8, and then you can count 6 hours just from there. This will tick into active from the 1st of June up until the 31st of August. So 3 months of the summertime, you will have less working hours. And this is by CSC here in Kuwait. So this is going to be for the public sector, not the private sector. All right. I think to the private sector, to each its own. The whole idea of decreasing the working hours in the public sector is just to rationalize the use of electricity and water during the summertime. The consumption goes really high, and they're trying their best every year to try to control that as much as possible, for many hours as possible. Every hour does count, and we usually have like a huge consumption with electricity and water every single year, and keeps increasing during the summertime. People use more AC, people use more water. So you have to be really careful about that, and we have to rationalize with this energy so we avoid any kind of a problem. So the Ministry of Electricity and Water and Renewable Energy are getting ready for the summertime. Once the plan is out, we're absolutely going to share that with you. I'm probably going to have some exclusive interviews with that, which is something that's going to be really important to let you know about that. So there you go. There are some areas that might face a reduction in water flow. This will take place on the 24th of May. So the Ministry of Electricity and Water and Renewable Energy, they have a scheduled maintenance work. And basically, this will take place on the 24th of May, specifically on Al-Abdili Road. It will start at 8 p.m. and then it's going to last for 12 hours. Okay, so the maintenance work is expected to reduce water flow at several water filling stations like Al-Matla, Al-Rothtain, Al-Abdili, Al-Balad, and Al-Munniga. So the residents that might be affected with this area around that, that's kind of like part of the work. I mean, it's not necessarily going to happen, but it might. So if you have any problem or any interruption with the water, please call the emergency hotline number 152. So you have to figure out which of these water stations is closest to your area. And if it's really close to you or providing you with water, then you're probably going to experience some of the reduction with the water flow, or reduction in that during this day on the 24th of May. All right, just pay attention to that. It's really important. Gonna move on right now. Kuwait with the playlist, which is actually gonna be today, 24th. Coming up next, we got Die Die, the official song for the World Cup for this year, 2026. That's Shakira and Burna Boy, Tavelu, with a song called I'm Your Girl, right? And much more to be played. We're coming back for more.

Tovlu from her new album that's coming out this September. All right, Kuwait, 19 minutes into the 7 o'clock hour, live in the mix. Good morning to you, Kuwait, and welcome one more time. This is The Breakfast Show with myself, Mohammed Limbarak, your DJ Aki, being live in the mix right now and sharing some of the local updates. Plenty of things are taking place as we're getting very close to this kind of like long kind of a weekend. So what are your plans? What's really actually going with your head? Like, where you want to go? What do you want to do? Anything that you want to do for this long weekend? I mean, traveling is a little bit hard during these times. It's really expensive unless you have booked like pre-time, like really long time ago.

like since the airport have opened maybe or something like that. Other than that, the prices are just so crazy. Speaking of that, Kuwait International Airport is gradually getting ready right now to open the airspace one more time to the majority of the airlines. All right, and this will take place from the 1st of June. So all the airlines will be welcome to the T1 one more time here in Kuwait, which is gonna make things easier, better, and probably will make the prices just go back again to regular. Not very much to like regular because of the current situation with the world. So the insurances and the fuel and gas and oil are still very expensive. But yet, just having multiple flights and more options, which means that the supply will be higher when it comes to the flight, which makes the prices probably dropping and making them like better than that one. All right, so just keep in mind from the 1st of June, inshallah, things will go back again to regular times and regular flights from T1 here in Kuwait after getting ready with all the refurbishing and resurfacing with what happened after being damaged. So everything will go back again, hopefully gradually from the beginning of June. The majority and the rest of the airlines, the Arab and the foreign ones, will be back again to have their regular flights here in Kuwait. Just keep an eye on the news so you can double check if you really want to book for the summertime, going for like a quick getaway and coming back and enjoying the summertime. Then this will be a good time for you to have a look on that. Gonna move on with the playlist. Once we are back, we're sharing the weather forecast here and what to expect throughout the month of June. Like what the weather is going to be like from Mr. Ramadan. So please keep on tuning in. One more time, Ella Langley with the number one song around the world, Choosin' Texas.

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2: Minutes into the 7 o'clock hour, live in the Mix Kuwait, and now we are moving forward with the weather forecast for today, the 24th of May, Sunday. The maximum expected temperature is going to be 44 degrees Celsius. The minimum is going to be 24 degrees. It's going to be hot with light to moderate winds, and the southeasterly wind is going to increase the dust movement in the country. The wind speed is going to be from 8 to 35 kilometers per hour, so it's going to be cloudy and dusty as well. For the night, it's going to be almost the same, and there is a chance for dust as well. Now the sea state, the waves are going to be from 1 to 4 feet. It's going to be rough at times at night. It's going to be more active. The waves are going to be from 2 to 6 feet. Now moving on to check on the weather in general for the upcoming days, especially that is going to be a long weekend and a holiday. Monday, we are expecting the weather to be almost the same. There is an increase, like there is a noticeable increase with the temperature that by the end of this week is going to jump to 47 degrees Celsius. And that's when you know the summertime is here.

So over the upcoming days, the temperature will gradually will keep on increasing, jumping from 42 to 44 by Wednesday. And on Thursday, it's going to be 47 degrees. The minimum temperature is going to be between 27 and 28, but yet the maximum is going to be really hot. Now, there will be on and off with the wind movement, which is creating more dust on certain days and clouds on other days. But on Thursday, we're expecting the temperature to be extremely hot. It's going to be humid as well over the coastal area, so you have to be ready and to pay attention to that. Now, according to the meteorologist, Isa Ramadan is warning everybody on Saturday that toward the end of May, the temperature is going to exceed 45 degrees Celsius. I mean, it's given actually in the meteorological department that we are reaching to 47 and probably reaching 50 by the beginning of June, so it's not going to get any easier. On his X account, saying that summertime of 2026 is going to witness a high temperature earlier, and this is basically the coinciding with the entry of Al-Bawarih and the season before their usual time this year. So there is a shift in timing approaching the official start of the summer season, contributing to the activity of the northwest wind to stir up dust and increase the feeling of heat during the daytime hours as well. So you have to be ready and be careful along with that. Checking on all the air quality with the different kind of stations here in Kuwait with the Public Authority for Environment through Kuwait official environment portal. You can just go to air quality and then you'll be able to check on all the stations and the air quality situation. And according to the map and going through all the different kind of a station, the station in Kuwait City and in Desma specifically and the station in Ahmadi indicating a very good air quality status that is very good and pose no impact on the public health. As for the stations all around the rest of Kuwait, like the one in Rumaythiyah, Shweikh, all the way to Al-Jhara, and Al-Mutla'a moving south to Al-Grain, Al-Fahihil, and also Ali Sabah al-Salem, the air quality status is going to be acceptable. However, a very small group of people who suffer from hypersensitivity, asthma, sinuses, allergy may slightly be affected, so you have to be really careful with that. Moving on right now with the Playlist Kuwait, we're coming back for more Sean Paul with Press Back, Ella Langley One More Time, and Morgan Wallen with I Can't Love You Anymore, and much more to be played.

Louis Capaldi. All right, Kuwait, it's 44 minutes into the 7 o'clock hour, live in the mix, and we are here playing favorite hits and tunes. And this is one more time going to be a very short week, because today and tomorrow, and then the rest is just going to be off for you to go and to enjoy whatever you want to do. So basically, when you have a long weekend, I mean, if you're not traveling, what do you usually do? Like for me personally, my schedule is like almost the same. Of course, my working hours will be completely different because I work on holidays as well. I mean, we do shows on the weekend, on the weeks as well, on holidays. So whatever it is, then we have to come to work and do what we have to do. But for me, honestly, I just make sure that, you know, even on holidays, I don't break the most important things that I like to go with my day, like hitting the gym. I make sure that on holidays, I have to go to the gym and not take a break, because I don't want to be in a place where I'll be like lazy. Because I'm a person who doesn't like sport, but I have really good abilities of commitment. So when I commit to something, even if I don't like it, I'll just push through it every single day to the rest of my life. And that's a good thing. So I'm not a sport guy. I don't like sports in general. And working out is like torture, honestly. But I do it every single day. I just pushed my schedule to be 6 days a week. Just in order to reach to my goal. So that's something that I love to do. Like even in holiday or not holiday, gym is a must. And my regular routines is a must. Like waking up in the morning, do whatever I want to do. You know, usually I like to make it just another regular day, so I don't break my cycle. Sometimes breaking the cycle is good and beneficial. But if you stay in this like comfort zone for a very long time, getting back again to the cycle is kind of like really a torture. You'll be like, oh, I need to go back into it. And then you're, you know, your head can play some games with that. As like, you know, just maybe tomorrow, maybe the other day. What about next week? What about next Sunday? You know what I mean? So for me personally, I just like it to be the way it is and just keep moving on with it regardless. So let me know about your own plans. What are you really planning to do? If you're staying here in Kuwait, what are the places that you really think it will be really nice and cool just to go around and have fun? I mean, the weather is not going to be in our favor, unfortunately, for this long weekend, but maybe a little bit off beach, you know, playing with the sand, something that's really good for the kids. Try to have some outdoors activities to avoid the heat, of course, so you try to manage your time with that. But let us know, hit us up 223-27019 social media. That's AKI El Mubarak on TikTok and also on Instagram. Isabella Rosa with Hallucination, Tom Cooper with Growing Pains, Madison Beer with Love a Girl.

Love a Girl, Madison Beer. 57 minutes into the 7 o'clock hour, live in the mix. We will be wrapping up the first hour of the show, Kuwait. The second hour, entertainment news and much more here with things going on all around the world. This day in music and much more, so please keep on tuning in. Gonna let you enjoy the upcoming set of tunes. Bella Porch with Ribcage, Riley Green with That Was Us, and much more to be played with Miranda Lambert. And you got some Michaela Giger, Summer, Kalayla, Anna Matoma, much more to be set in the second hour off the show.

Good morning to you, Kuwait, and welcome to the Superstation 99.7 Radio Kuwait. And this is the second hour of The Breakfast Show. Hopefully that you're having a good day, putting a smile on your face, and probably just enjoy the upcoming set of tunes where you can be part of that. By the way, you can request, hit me up on 223270019. I'm available on social media as well. That's AKI and Mubarak on Instagram and also on TikTok. So you can reach me anywhere, and I'll be more than happy just to add all your own taste and flavor to the playlist. So we got some Mikala, some Summer, Kalila, and some of the recent hits and tunes that you'll probably get to hear them only on the Superstation where hit music lives. Gonna move on a little bit with some of the entertainment news. Zayn Malik is dropping three new songs as Kona Call Deluxe have actually arrived, treating the fan to a surprise expansion to his fifth album, Kona Call, dropping the Deluxe Edition, adding three brand new tunes to the project weeks after its original release. Now, the extension drop with Daydream, Bad For You, and Raise the Dead, giving the listeners a deeper dive into the world he's been building across the Kona Call era. The bonus material marked the first new music, actually, since the album launched last month. Now, he did a limited edition 7-inch vinyl of the single Die For Me. The Deluxe arriving now after kicking off the Kona Call tour on the 23rd of May in London, and this is the first major run in years. The tour actually stretching across the UK, heading overseas to Mexico City, Sao Paulo, Buenos Aires, and beyond. And now he's rethinking to schedule the tour after he was hospitalized, and the update on social media to the fans about everything going on over there. And the album is actually doing a very good job. It was charting in the UK at least. Moving on right now, Sami Kala with Hotline and much more to be played. So please keep on tuning in. We're coming back for more.

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2: Taking you back in time with This Day in Music History, just to check what happened in the world of music on the 24th of May. Of course, there are plenty of things that actually happened, but we're just going to go through one by one. Now, in 2023, on this day, Tina Turner, whose soul classic and pop hits like River Deep, Mountain High, What Is Love Gotta Do With It, and much more have actually passed away at the age of 83. Turner had suffered a number of health issues recent years, like cancer, stroke, and kidney failure, and many other ones, and losing her was quite shocking to the music industry. Absolutely, absolutely a legendary performer and a legendary artist as well. There's a high rumor that Beyoncé's new third album is going to be inspired by rock music, and definitely Tina Turner will be part of that somehow, probably to be sampled. Now, we're not quite sure about that, but this is absolutely one of the things that started to be quite out there after many hints being dropped left and right about what is actually the album is going to look like and sound like from the picture and images and the names that she's have been mentioned, and this the tracks that have been registered under her name for this year as well. 2018, you got Liam Gallagher, the Oasis star, met his 21-year-old daughter Molly Morris for the first time and revealed that the news by posting a photo of him standing alongside Molly, who was raised by her mom, the singer Lisa Morris. They were joined by Lennon and Jen and many other ones. It was like a quite important moment that actually inspired much of the music as well. Now, in 2007, Amy Winehouse, Madonna, Arctic Monkeys were among the winners at the year's Ivor Novello Award. Winehouse won the Best Contemporary Song for Rehab. Madonna collected International Hit of the Year for Sorry. And then Arctic Monkeys collected the Best Album Award for Whatever People Say I Am That, Why I'm Not. So that's one of the things that took place on the 24th of May years ago. 1997, Spice Girls went all the way to be number one on the US album chart with Spice, making them the third all-group girl to do so. So the Supreme, the Go-Go's, and then the first ever UK girl group to be able to do so. So we're going to play some of these tunes and artists for you, Kuwait, and we're coming back for more.

Rest in peace, Tina Turner, the legendary. All right, Kuwait, 34 minutes into the 8 o'clock hour. More of the entertainment news and things taking place because we're getting very ready for the summertime. Christina Aguilera and Will Smith are to headline special concert marking America's 250th anniversary. The official announced the six-hour free event is going to be titled One Philly Unity Concert for America. That will be held at the Franklin Parkway in Philadelphia on the 4th of July. So Wanda Skies has been tapped to host the events. In addition, Christina Aguilera and Will Smith will also join an appearance from the Fresh Prince of Bel-Air hip-hop collaborator, and you got DJ Jazzy Jeff and many other ones that are actually listed to be part of this performance. So it's a free event open for the public, uniting music and fans across the country, and many people are actually taking the place to be part of this whole thing. Harry Styles reveal he also is going to do a little bit of adjustments when it comes to his concert. People have been complaining about the sound and the noise and the visual, so it looked like some of the alterations need to be taken into that.

Lola Young kicked off her new era and song From Down Here. The Messy Hitmaker received a PR for Music Most Performance Work Ivory Novella for her track Messy in London. And she is sharing this song for the first time as well. The Grammy winner worked with James Blake and Sprawling and Cinematic Tracks. And this is going to be From Down Here opens a new chapter of Lola, both personally and creatively, capturing this very strange space between joy and pain and longing, clarity, pages on her last album, and venturing into something that is very new. Gonna move on right now with the playlist. We're coming back for more Kuwait. Now, since we mentioned this day in music, on this day, the Spice Girls album Spice went to be number one in the US and UK. So we're gonna play Say You'll Be There. We got some Enna and Matoma with Dream Out Loud and much more to be played.

Illuminate, one of the tracks, are part of the World Cup for this year. 46 minutes into the 8 o'clock hour, live in the mix to you, Kuwait, and sharing, of course, the international days all around the world. So buckle up and get ready. The 24th of May, the National Escargot Day. If you like that, enjoy it. I mean, to each its own, I guess. I'm not a person who really enjoys seafood. The only thing that I can actually eat are shrimps, but other than that, I just can't. I just really, really can't. I don't know, is it like mental or my body does have allergies? Just whenever I eat something that lives in the sea, my stomach just sits unwell with that. It is Brother's Day. Happy International Brother's Day. Maybe you want to send a message to your brother on that day. It's Aviation Maintenance Technician Day, taking place on the 24th. Also, International Tiara Day. So if you have little ones at the house, little princesses, maybe you want to just give them the princess treatment of the day. It's International Day of the Marco. Now, these creatures are very similar to goats, but they're not. Close to deers as well, but they're nuts. I think it's just another kind of like, I don't know, species that is related to them, like cousins maybe, something like that. Also, it's the International Yakjin Shrimp Day. It's another way that you can actually enjoy your shrimps with it. It's Indianapolis 500 Car International Day. Wyoming Day as well, taking a place on the 24th of May. So go ahead and read more about them if you want to. Coming up next, we have some Olivia Rodrigo. Now, she dropped another song called The Cure, jumped all the way to be number one, but this one is called Drop Dead.

0: gonna be alright. It's gonna be okay. It's gonna be okay.
1: Sam Ray, ladies and gentlemen. Gonna let you go right now, Kuwait. We will be back tomorrow, same time, same place on the Superstation. For the meantime, enjoy the upcoming hours and tunes on the Superstation where hits music lives. And tomorrow is gonna be Random Monday, so we'll take you back in time and to play some really fun tunes just for you, Kuwait, before the beginning of the long weekend. In the meantime, enjoy the Kalila with Lincoln B and some Anima and Lisa with a song and track that is called Bad Angel.

Hello and welcome to the 9 o'clock main news. I'm Zainab Musawi. The head of the Kuwait Hajj Mission and acting undersecretary of the Ministry of Islamic Affairs, Dr. Sulaiman S. Swalem, said that all pilgrims of Kuwait have arrived safely in Saudi Arabia as part of the 64 campaigns organized for this season of Hajj. Swalem referred to ongoing follow-up by all committees in Mecca to check the conditions of pilgrims and offer care and comfort to them since their arrival. All safely at their residences in Mecca amid a smooth organizing atmospheres in coordination with relevant bodies. He underlined the importance of pilgrims abiding by organizational guidelines

issued by the relevant bodies to maintain their safety and enable them to perform Hajj in an easy and tranquil manner. 7 Palestinians were injured in attacks carried out by Israeli occupation forces and occupiers in the Hebron and Beit Lahem governorates of the southern occupied West Bank. The Palestinian Red Crescent Society said that 3 Palestinians were injured by live fire during an Israeli occupation raid on the town of Beit Fajar in Beit Lahem governorate. Meanwhile, 4 Palestinians were injured after Israeli occupiers assaulted a residence in the Wadi al-Rahim area in Hebron governorate with beatings and pepper spray. 5 Palestinian police officers were killed and others were wounded in an Israeli occupation airstrike that targeted a security checkpoint and a police post in the Tuam area, northwest of Gaza City. Gaza police said the Israeli occupation warplanes bombed a police station in the area. The bombing was carried out with 2 missiles from reconnaissance aircraft targeting a security point near the 70th roundabout west of Gaza City. Israeli occupation forces staged fresh airstrikes in Lebanon after earlier raids killed 10 people. Reports said there were 5 Israeli occupation airstrikes shortly before midnight in an area on the outskirts of Bretal, which had been spared from attacks since an April 17th ceasefire. There were also reports from the southern city of Tyre of 2 blasts as one building on the outskirts was struck, then another inside the city, sending plumes of smoke into the air. Russia struck Ukraine's capital Kiev today with a massive wave of missiles and drones that damaged residential buildings and schools, killing at least 1 person. Meanwhile, Kiev mayor said that 1 person was killed after a 9-story residential building in the capital's central district of Shevchenko was hit. The emergency services were on site to extinguish the blaze. U.S. President Donald Trump said that a peace deal with Iran is largely negotiated and could reopen the Strait of Hormuz. However, Iranian officials disputed this, saying the claim was inaccurate and the strait would remain under Iran's control. Meanwhile, talks mediated partly by Pakistan have made encouraging progress towards ending the conflict. The proposed framework may include ending the war, addressing the strait crisis, and launching further negotiations, though key details and disagreements remain unresolved. In the United States, a gunman opened fire near a Secret Service checkpoint close to the White House. Officers returned fire after the suspect drew a weapon from a bag. The suspect was shot, then taken to a hospital and later died. A bystander was struck also, though it remains unclear who fired that shot. No agents were injured and authorities described the attacker as emotionally disturbed, noting that he had a prior stay-away order. The area was temporarily locked down during response. A gas explosion at a coal mine in northern China's Shanxi province has killed at least 90 workers, marking the country's deadliest mining disaster in over 16 years. The blast occurred while hundreds were underground, with rescue operations launched immediately. Authorities have ordered investigations and vowed accountability as emergency teams continue searching for victims and treating the injured. 2 people trapped after a building collapse in the Philippines were found alive and communicating with the rescuers as search efforts continued. The 9-story structure under construction in Los Angeles City near Manila collapsed earlier today. At least 24 people have been rescued, with no deaths reported so far. Officials said that between 19 and possibly 30 to 40 workers may still be missing under the debris. The cause remain unclear and rescue teams face a challenges due to heavy concrete rubble. The head of the World Health Organization, the WHO, Tedros Ghebreyesus, warned that the world is still vulnerable to rapidly spreading infectious diseases as Uganda authorities confirmed that there were 3 new Ebola cases, which to date has neither a cure nor a vaccine. Moving now to business in news, the global energy complex remains heavily focused on early discussions ahead of the upcoming OPEC Plus ministerial meeting on June 7, 2026. Speculation is intensifying over whether the alliance will extend

its voluntary production cuts into the second half of the year or adjust the current pace of its gradual supply restoration program. This underlying supply constraint is currently maintaining a firm floor under both the Brent and Kuwait crude benchmarks, balancing out broader microeconomic uncertainties and keeping regional energy pricing highly resilient ahead of the upcoming trade week. Meanwhile, global commodity markets are holding a highly volatile weekend levels, with energy prices reflecting significant structural risk premiums. In the crude complex, Brent crude sits at $104.25 per barrel and West Texas Intermediate rests at $97 per barrel. Meanwhile, the precious metals sector shows sustained safe haven demand amidst broader microeconomic uncertainty, with gold holding steady at $4,530.30 per ounce and silver trading at $76.04 per ounce. And now the latest in sports. In football, Al Salamiya Club defeated Al-Shabaab 3-0 in the opening match of the 16th round of the Kuwait Premier League Zain League. And Aida Ali Al-Khrafi was crowned champion of the 5th Kuwaiti Equestrian League, securing a historic 5th consecutive title at the conclusion of the 2025-2026 season. Turning now to the weather conditions here in Kuwait, it is expected to be hot with light variable wind to light to moderate southeasterly wind at speeds of 8 to 35 kilometers per hour, and some scattered clouds will appear with a chance for airborne dust later on. The maximum expected temperature for today is 44 degrees Celsius and the minimum was 24. Right now it's 36 degrees Celsius. That brings us to the end. Join us again at 12 for more news. Thank you for tuning in. Bye.

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Monsters, demons, and all the rest took her soul and innocence. 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

Good afternoon, Kuwait. I'm Reem Al-Yusuf, and you're listening to the 12 o'clock news update. Kuwait Airways acting CEO Abdul Wahab Shatti said that Kuwait Airways is scheduled to operate approximately 728 weekly flights in June to 58 destinations worldwide after obtaining official approvals from the relevant authorities for certain destinations. Al Shatti said that the airline is currently operating around 420 weekly flights, including departures and arrivals, to 45 destinations around the world. Regarding cancelled tickets and refunds, he said total number of tickets cancelled by passengers on Kuwait Airways flights reached around 500,000 since February 28. He noted that the company has refunded approximately 55% of their value, while work was underway to refund the remaining 45% in the near future. He stressed the company continues to improve services, accelerate refund procedures, and increase flights to high-demand destinations while maintaining competitive prices as much as possible despite operational and economic conditions imposed by the crisis. And now moving on to regional news, where three Palestinians from the same family, including a one-year-old child, were killed and several others injured early today in an Israeli occupation airstrike on Nusayrat refugee camp in the central Gaza Strip, while several other Palestinians were also injured in the strike. Meanwhile, Israeli occupation naval boats continued firing heavy machine guns towards the shore of Gaza City. The U.S. and Iran are close to signaling a deal involving a 60-day ceasefire extension during which the Strait of Hormuz would be reopened. Iran would be able to freely sell oil, and negotiations would be held on curbing Iran's nuclear program. During the 60-day period, the U.S. would lift its blockade on Iranian ports and issue some sanction waivers to allow Iran to sell oil freely, where the draft agreement also includes commitments from Iran to never pursue nuclear weapons and to negotiate over a suspension of its uranium enrichment program and the removal of its stockpile of highly enriched uranium. Russia struck Ukraine's capital Kyiv with a massive wave of missiles and drones today, killing four people in the city and surrounding region and injuring dozens. Kyiv mayor said that two people had been killed and 56 others injured in the attacks on the city, with 30 of those hospitalized. Some damage was reported in the city's historic Independence Square. At least one person was killed and 17 others are missing after massive rains battered southwest China's Yangchuan district. Meteorological authorities warned that considering the short interval between the current and previous rounds of heavy rainfall, the continuous precipitation poses a higher risk of inducing geolocal disasters, including landslides, collapses, and debris flows. Authorities activated a level 3 emergency response for geological disasters in the Yangchuan district, as relevant departments are carrying out an emergency rescue operations to find missing persons. A powerful bomb exploded near a railway track as a train carrying passengers passed through Pakistan's Quetta, wounding more than two dozen people. Doctors said the local hospitals had received over 30 wounded people, with several in critical condition. And now moving on to the weather forecast in the state of Kuwait. Today's weather is expected to be hot, with light to variable wind to light to moderate southeasterly wind with speed of 8 to 35 kilometers per hour, and some scattered clouds will appear with a chance for airborne dust later on. The maximum expected temperature for today is 44 degrees Celsius, while the minimum recorded is 24, and right now in Kuwait City, it's 40 degrees Celsius. That's it for the news update for now. Stay safe.

Do you know what you've got? You've got a perfect woman. She treats you right, keeps you satisfied. It's AutoNation.

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So, so good. Sister Sledge there with, of course, Thinking of You, kicking off the show today. Hello, hello, everyone, and welcome along to The Drive Back with me, Mel, hoping everyone is having a fantastic Sunday. It's Sunday today, beginning of the week. It's a very short week, though, right? We've only got today and tomorrow, and it's a very long holiday. We've got, of course, classics today. We're taking you back, bit of a rewind sesh, and it is disco classics today. Yeah, why not? Only because we're kind of celebrating Eid. It's coming up as well. Really excited about it. We've got some really great tunes coming your way. You know, the usuals. We've got Donna Summer. We've got Michael Jackson, Earth, Wind and Fire. You know, all your favourites. As well as other classics as well. Chic, Bee Gees, Diana Ross and loads more. But before we do all of that, plus TDB headlines and news coming up later, let's see days around the world and birthdays. Today is, of course, Sunday, May 24th, 2026. If it's your birthday, happy birthday and many happy returns. You are sharing it with, let's see, actor Tommy Chung, who's 88. Bob Dylan turns 85. Patti LaBelle is 82. Priscilla Presley is 81. Alfred Molina, 73. Kristen Scott Thomas, 66. Footballer, an actor as well, isn't he? Eric Cantona is 60. John C. Reilly is 61 and Daisy Edgar Jones is 28 years old. Now, special events are happening around the world. Today is Asparagus Day. It's also Aviation Maintenance Technician Day. It is Brothers Day, Escargot Day, International Day of the United Nations. It is Peacekeepers Day. It is International Tiara Day. So if you're feeling a bit, you know, like a princess, you can wear that. Or a prince, why not? It is also Scavenger Hunt Day and World Schizophrenia Day as well. All right, we're going to take a quick break and we'll be back in a few moments with some TDB headlines and news. So don't go anywhere.

All right, and we are back to some TDB headlines and news. First, the headlines, though. Coffee is 19% more expensive than it was a year ago. We know why. It's not just coffee. Everything else is as well. Also, it's a five-day weekend here. It's coming up soon. So happy about that. Also, in Norway, a man called the police after he came home to find a badger asleep under his bed, but the cops had to call for reinforcements after the animal put up a fierce fight. We might save that for next week. First off, though, we often hear about how

tough things are for teenage girls growing up, right? But spare a thought for teenage boys and their gangly kind of lumbering gait. A study out of the University of Bologna found that teen boys really are as uncoordinated as you remember. Now, the researchers found that boys were more likely to experience growth spurts during adolescence that affect their ability to walk straight. So in the study, those who had growth spurts, defined as growing more than 3 centimeters in height in a 3-month period, were found to have a significantly less smooth gait than steadily growing teenage boys. Now, in practice, that basically means is that faster teenage boys grow, the more likely they are to randomly break things or bump into stuff. Yeah. All right, moving on. A study out of the University College Cork reveals that high sugar diets during childhood can lead to lasting changes in the brain's appetite control mechanisms. Yeah. So these alterations, can persist even after switching to a healthier diet, potentially increasing the risk of obesity in adulthood. Now, research has found that early exposure to calorie-dense, nutrient-poor foods affects feeding behavior long-term. So teach them young to eat properly. You know, that's the best thing. All right, we're going to take a quick break and we'll be back in a few moments with some more TDB headlines and news. So don't go anywhere.

I was wondering, you know, if you could keep on, because the force, it's got a lot of power, and it makes me feel like

All right, and we're back with some more TDB headlines and news. Now, when 26-year-old Phoebe Irving of Liverpool, England, was first looking at a £140,000 apartment, she ended up purchasing, basically. So she just took it, and she was told that a locked door merely concealed some storage space, you know? Of a cupboard, really. So she went to view the unit again, but the real estate agent forgot to bring the key for that locked door. Now, even the surveyors she hired to inspect the unit did not check behind it. She bought the four-bedroom apartment anyway, you know, considering the low price. She didn't expect much from the space, but when she finally opened it, all right, she saw the so-called storage area, and she noted it was bigger than a cupboard. It was basically a whole other apartment on the other side. Lucky her. She now has double the amount of space, but she does not have the budget to renovate. It's the case, isn't it? She needs to save up for that, but lucky her. All right, we're going to take another quick break and we'll be back in a few. Don't go anywhere.

0: so I turn it up really loud in the car. It's just the best music. Happy upbeat in the car while I'm driving.
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2: All right, and we are back with some science and some tech news as well. NASA, our favorite. So NASA's Psyche spacecraft will fly by Mars on Friday morning, utilizing the planet's gravitational pull to conserve fuel for its journey to a unique asteroid rich in metals. Now, launched in October of 2023, Psyche is an en route to the asteroid Psyche, located in the belt between Mars and Jupiter. So on a 2.2 billion mile journey that may reveal insights into planetary core formation. Now, the spacecraft will pass within 2,800 miles of Mars at speeds reaching 12,000 miles per hour. That is fast. Other news as well. Scientists have identified a new species of giant long-necked dinosaurs from fossils discovered in northeastern Thailand. Now, weighing at 27 tons, the equivalent to 9 adult Asian elephants, this new dinosaur measures almost 90 feet in length. So Nagatitan lived between 100 to 120 million years ago, predating the Tyrannosaurus rex by about 40 million years. Now, the research team, made up of experts from the UK and Thailand, unearthed the fossils near a pond a decade ago. With dinosaurs especially, the timeline to announce a new species is slow because fossils are often incomplete or a bit fragile. So you have to rule out that it's not just a variation of an existing species. So peer review can take months or years even, and naming a species follows strict scientific rules as well. So it's nice to know there's a new species that is out there as well. All right, we're going to take a quick break and we'll be back in a few. Don't go anywhere.

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1: All right, and we are back with some, of course, some more TDB headlines and news. Now, researchers at Optimism may significantly benefit cardiovascular health. Now, the American Heart Association has acknowledged the connection between mental well-being and heart health, noting that psychological factors play a critical role. Now, the study at the University of Illinois examined 18 trials focused on positive psychological practices such as gratitude, exercise, mindfulness, and optimism. And all of these, of course, is in training. Now, these interventions resulted in measurable improvements in blood pressure and inflammatory markers of 8 to 12 weeks. Now, to cultivate optimism, researchers suggest practical strategies. So keeping a gratitude journal helps shift focus to positive experiences, while mindfulness practices promote relaxation and self-awareness. Now, visualization exercises, setting small achievable goals, and regular physical activity are also recommended as ways to build an optimistic mindset. That's all it takes. All right, you're going to take a quick break and we'll be back in a few. Don't go anywhere.

the legend herself. That was Diana Ross, Miss Diana Ross with Upside Down. All right, now, unfortunately, it's the end of the show. We are done for the day, but we will be back same time, same place tomorrow. It's officially start to your weekend. So obviously on Mondays, we do entertainment news. So it's going to be a good one. Still going to be entertainment news. Thank you for tuning in, everyone. Have a beautiful rest of the day. And bye-bye for now. She's crazy like a fool.

Good afternoon and welcome to this news update. I'm Shawkil Mulla, starting off with the latest local news. His Highness the Emir, Sheikh Mashal Ahmed Al Jaber Al Sabah, may Allah protect and bless him, sent a cable to His Excellency President Isaias Afwerki of the State of Eritrea today to congratulate him on the anniversary of his country's independence. His Highness the Emir wished the President good health and the people of Eritrea and more progress and prosperity. His Highness the Crown Prince, Sheikh Sabah Khalid Al-Hamad Al-Sabah, may Allah protect him, sent a cable of congratulations to His Excellency President Isaias Afwerki of the State of Eritrea today to congratulate him on the anniversary of his country's independence, wishing the President good health. His Highness Sheikh Ahmed Abdullah Ahmed Al-Sabah, the Prime Minister, may Allah protect him, sent a cable to His Excellency President Isaias Afwerki of the State of Eritrea today to congratulate him on the anniversary of his country's independence. The Ministry of Justice and the Kuwait Bank Association signed a memorandum of understanding today aimed at strengthening cooperation and exchange of expertise in the areas of digital transformation and improving service quality. This signing ceremony was attended by Minister of Justice, Councillor Nasser Al-Smait, and it was signed at the Ministry of Justice by Acting Undersecretary Awad of Senate and by Chairman of the Board of Directors of the Kuwait Bank Association, Hamid Al-Marzouk, and it aims to enhance institutional cooperation between the two parties in the areas of digital transformation, human resources development, and improving the quality of services provided to stakeholders. The Minister of Commerce and Industry, Osama Abdullahi, issued a ministerial decree forming a central committee to monitor commodity prices developments in local markets and track their general trades. The committee, chaired by the Undersecretary of the Ministry, and includes representatives from several government agencies and the commercial and cooperative sectors, will study the fundamental conditions of these commodities. The Ministry of Commerce said that the committee is responsible for monitoring the efficiency of supply chains, identifying disruptions that may affect the flow and availability of goods, and proposing policies and procedures that enhance market efficiency and support fair competition, in addition to proposing the necessary measures to address harmful trade practices in accordance with relevant legislation. Still with local news, where Foreign Minister Sheikh Jarrah Jaber Al-Ahmad Al-Sabah held a telephone conversation today with the Prime Minister and Foreign Minister of the State of Qatar, Sheikh Mohammed bin Abdulrahman bin Jassim Al-Thani. The Ministry of Foreign Affairs stated in a press release that the call addressed current developments in the region, the efforts being made to address them, and ways to enhance regional and international security and stability. Finance Minister Dr. Yaqub Rifai met today with the Ambassador of the Kingdom of Bahrain to the State of Kuwait, Saleh Al-Maliki, to discuss the prospects of joint cooperation and review the fraternal ties that bind the leadership and people of the two brotherly countries. The Ministry of Finance stated in a press release that the meeting included an exchange of views on prospects for financial and investment cooperation between the two sides and partnership opportunities for the private sector in light of the available potential in various developmental and commercial sectors in both countries. Kuwait Airways is scheduled to operate approximately 728 weekly flights in June to 58 destinations worldwide after obtaining official approvals from relevant authorities for certain destinations. The company's acting CEO, Abdul Wahab Shatli, said today that

the airline was currently operating around 420 weekly flights, including departures and arrivals to 45 destinations around the world. Turning to regional news, the Lebanese National News Agency said that 4 civilians were killed and others injured today as Israeli occupation airstrikes targeted towns in southern Lebanon. The agency reported that an Israeli occupation airstrike hit a house in the town of Tura, resulting in the killing of a woman and the injury of 2 other people. Airstrikes also targeted the town of Khafra, coinciding with a broader escalation in attacks across Nabatiya and surrounding areas, resulting in the killing of 3 more people, including a Syrian national. And in the Gaza Strip, health authorities said that an Israeli occupation airstrike on an apartment in a refugee camp in central Gaza today left 3 people dead, including a 6-month-old child. In addition, medical sources said that a Palestinian man was killed today afternoon by Israeli occupation sniper fire in Jabalia in the northern Gaza Strip. Regarding Russian-Ukraine, Russia's defense ministry announced today that its forces carried out a large-scale strike against Ukrainian military and command targets using hypersonic missiles and advanced missile systems targeting military administration facilities and infrastructure linked to Ukrainian forces. The announcement comes amid growing use of hypersonic weapons in the war as Moscow has intensified strategic and nuclear drills involving Kinzhal and Zircon missiles to strengthen deterrence and combat readiness. In Pakistan, officials said that a bomb blast hit a shuttle train carrying security personnel and their families in the southwestern province of Balochistan today. The explosion killed at least 24 people and injured around 70, according to 3 government and security officials. Moreover, the attack happened in an area where security forces are usually stationed, badly damaged several nearby buildings and smashing more than a dozen vehicles parked along the road. Turning over to business news, Kuwait Bursa ended the day's trading in the green with the premium market index going up 185.18 points, the main market index going up by 46.61 points, while the all-shares index also went up 154.28 points. The volume of the day's trade reached 197.9 million shares, valued at 74.7 million Kuwaiti dinars, done through 11,204 deals. Gold prices fell at the close of last week's trading, settling at $4,510 per ounce amid a rising U.S. and oil prices that fueled concerns about renewed global pressure. Locally, the report indicated that gold and silver prices in Kuwait were affected by global developments, and the price of the gram of the 24-karat gold reached approximately 45.24 Kuwaiti dinars, while the 22-karat gold reached approximately 41.5 dinars. Silver prices reached approximately 832 dinars per kilogram. In sports news, Barcelona, the Spanish Football League champions for 2025-2026 season, bid farewell to the competition after losing to Valencia by 3 goals in the match that brought them together as part of the 38th and final round. And finally, checking the weather update today. Today's weather is hot with light variable winds to light moderate southeasterly wind with speeds of 8 to 35 kilometers per hour, and some scattered clouds will appear with a chance for dust later on. As in for tonight's weather, is expected to be rather hot to mild with light moderate freshening at times southeasterly wind changing to light northwesterly wind with speeds of 15 to 45 kilometers with a chance for rising dust. Current temperature is 39, maximum temperature is 40, and the minimum recorded is 24 degrees Celsius. That's all I've got for you now. Join me again later at 6 for more news and weather updates.

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Hello and welcome to this news update. I'm Shogun Muna, starting off with the latest local news. His Highness the Emir, Sheikh Mashal Ahmed Al Jaber Al Sabah, may Allah protect and bless him, sent a cable to His Excellency President Isaias Afwerki of the State of Eritrea today to congratulate him on the anniversary of his country's independence. His Highness the Emir wished the President good health and for Eritrea and his people progress and prosperity. His Highness the Crown Prince, Sheikh Sabah Khalid Al-Hamad Sabah, may Allah protect him, sent a cable to His Excellency President Isaias Afwerki of the State of Eritrea today to congratulate him on the anniversary of his country's independence, wishing the President a good health. His Highness Sheikh Ahmed Abdullah Al-Ahmad Al-Sabah, the Prime Minister, may Allah protect him, sent a cable to His Excellency President Isaias Afwerki of the State of Eritrea today to congratulate him on the anniversary of his country's independence. The Deputy Prime Minister and Minister of State for Cabinet Affairs, Shahid Al-Mawshirji, held talks at Seif Palace today with the Ambassador of the Kingdom of Bahrain to the State of Kuwait, Salah Al-Malki, focusing on further enhancing the distinguished bilateral relations between the two brotherly countries. The meeting also discussed several issues of mutual concern, including the ongoing developments in the region and their effect on regional stability and security, as well as means of bolstering the historical and brotherly relations that bind Gulf Cooperation Council member states in widening the scope of joint Gulf cooperation. The Minister of Education, Sayyid Jalal Al-Tabtaba'i, received the Ambassador of the Republic of Tunisia to Kuwait, Mohammed Karim Boudalia, and the Embassy's Counselor, Mohammed Amin Bouazizi. They discussed bilateral relations between the two brotherly countries and ways to strengthen and develop them, particularly in educational fields of mutual interest. The ministry stated in a press release that the meeting emphasized the importance of continued coordination and the exchange of perspectives to support the educational process. The Minister of Foreign Affairs, Sheikh Jarrah Jaber Al-Ahmad Al-Sabah, received a letter addressed for His Highness the Emir, Sheikh Mashal Ahmed Al-Jaber Al-Sabah, may Allah protect and bless him, from the Prime Minister of the People's Republic of Bangladesh, Tariq Rahman, concerning the bilateral ties between the two countries and means of further enhancing them on all levels. The Minister of Foreign Affairs was handed the letter during a meeting with the advisor and envoy of foreign affairs to the Prime Minister of the People's Republic of Bangladesh, Humayun Kabir, and the Minister of Civil Aviation and Tourism. The meeting discussed the bilateral relations between the two countries, in addition to reviewing the latest regional and international developments, as well as issues of mutual concern. The Foreign Minister, Sheikh Jarrah Jaber Al-Ahmad Al-Sabah, held a telephone conversation today with the Prime Minister and Foreign Minister of the State of Qatar, Sheikh Mohammed bin Abdulrahman bin Jassim Al-Thani. The Ministry of Foreign Affairs stated in a press release that the call addressed current developments in the region, the efforts being made to address them, and ways to enhance regional and international security and stability. The State of Kuwait, along with foreign ministers of several Arab and Islamic countries, condemned today the illegal and unacceptable opening of a so-called Somaliland embassy in the occupied Jerusalem. The ministers described the move as a flagrant violation of international law and relevant UN resolutions, saying it undermines the legal and historical status of occupied Jerusalem. The ministers also affirmed full support for Somalia's unity, sovereignty, and territorial integrity, rejecting any unilateral actions that undermine Somali sovereignty. Gulf Cooperation Council Secretary General Jassim Libdewi strongly condemned today the opening of a so-called Somaliland embassy in occupied Jerusalem. Libdewi said the move constitutes a flagrant violation of international norms, agreements, and UN resolutions related to the legal status of occupied Jerusalem. He urged the international community to take immediate and serious actions to halt such null and void measures, warning they undermine regional stability and security.
The Palestinian cabinet warned today of a rapid and serious deterioration in the humanitarian situation in the Gaza Strip amid continued restricted medical supplies by the occupation authorities. In a statement following its meeting in Ramallah, the cabinet said ongoing bombardment and forced displacement are pushing thousands of families into harsh conditions in overcrowded shelters lacking basic necessities. And in Gaza, health authorities said that an Israeli occupation airstrike on an apartment in a refugee camp in central Gaza today left three people dead, including a six-month-old child. In addition, medical sources said a Palestinian man was killed today afternoon by Israeli occupation sniper fire in Jabalia in the northern Gaza Strip. EU High Representative for Foreign Affairs and Security Policy Katja Kallas today said that he accused Russia of intensifying deliberate attacks on Ukrainian's city centers aimed at arguing that Moscow has reached a dead end on the battlefield. EU Foreign Policy Chief also referred to reports indicating that Moscow is using intermediate-range ballistic missiles designed to carry nuclear warheads, saying this amounts to a political scare tactic and reckless nuclear brinkmanship. Kallas affirmed that EU foreign ministers will discuss next week ways to increase international pressure on Russia, considering the latest developments in Ukraine. Turning over to business news, the U.S. dollar exchange rates against the Kuwaiti dinar remained stable today at 0.306 dinars, while the euro fell to by 0.15% to 0.355 dinars compared to Thursday's rates. Gold prices fell at the close of last week's trading, settling at $4,510 per ounce, amid a rising U.S. dollar and oil prices that fueled concerns about renewed global inflationary pressures. Locally, the reports indicated that gold and silver prices in Kuwait were affected by global developments. The price of a gram of 24-karat gold reached approximately 45.24 Kuwaiti dinars, while 22-karat gold reached approximately 41.5 dinars. Silver prices reached approximately 832 dinars per kilogram. Turning over to sports, the final round of Serie A fixture takes place tonight with a simultaneous kickoff time. The critical fixture will determine who secures the final qualification spot for next season's European Champions League, as Juventus face Torino in the City Derby, while Como and Roma face Cremonese and Verona away, respectively. Finally, checking the weather update. Today's hot with light variable winds to light moderate southeasterly winds with a speed of 8 to 35 kilometers, and some scattered clouds will appear. As in for tonight's weather, it's expected to be rather hot to mild with light moderate freshening at times, southeasterly wind changing to light northwesterly winds with speeds of 15 to 45 kilometers with a chance for rising dust. Current temperature is 41, maximum recorded is 44, and the minimum is 23. That's all I've got for you now. Thank you for tuning in.

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1: That, I mean, honestly, inconceivably perfect fairy tale stuff. Messi against Mbappe, Mbappe gets a hat-trick, Messi gets the World Cup. I think in context, it's hard to believe that in living memory, there's been a better football match. It's just ridiculous how perfect the narrative was. You can certainly cry at beautiful football moments, and that made me cry.
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0: Good evening, ladies and gentlemen. This is the final whistle from Superstation 99.7 FM, your football show daily from Sunday to Wednesday from 6 to 7 p.m. And of course, we're wrapping up the season so far. It's the final day of all the top leagues for most of the competitions, but the countdown for the World Cup has started. A lot of action. The last match day for the Premier League has kicked off, so let's kick off the show so quickly.
1: For a comprehensive coverage of European football. Analyze, reports, and the latest developments of the major tournaments from 6 p.m. to 7 p.m. on Superstation FM 99.7. Don't miss the action.

We move on to the Premier League match day number 38, the final match day of the season, the Premier League. Of course, matches kicked off at 6 p.m. Kuwait time, and there's a lot of results so far. So we're starting with Crystal Palace versus Arsenal, a match also that started at the same time, basically. And the result so far is still 0-0. As a top-flight side, Crystal Palace have never lost when playing their final league match of the season at home. They've won 8, they drew 4, most recently beating Aston Villa 5-0 in the 23-24 season. On the other hand, Arsenal have won their final Premier League game of the season more often than any other side, 24 times in total. The Gunners have won in game week 38 in each of their last 14 campaigns, while their last defeat came back in 2004-2005 at Birmingham City 1-2. Crystal Palace have won only 2 Premier League home games since beating Brentford in early November. Additionally, the Eagles are winless in their last 6 Premier League games. They drew 3 and they lost 3. However, Palace are unbeaten there in five at Selhurst Park, basically at home, winning 2 and drawing 3 since a 3-2 loss to Burnley back in February. Arsenal have emerged victorious on their last 3 trips to Selhurst Park, scoring 8 times. Arsenal have won 29 games while keeping a clean sheet in all competitions this season. A win 2-0 in this match would equal their club record across a campaign, doing so 30 times in the 1970 and 71 season. They have not faced a single shot on target in 6 Premier League games this season, the joint most by a side on record since 2003-2004. In a single campaign, Manchester City also had 6 back in 2017-2018 season and 2019-2020 season. Gabriel Jesus has been involved in 7 goals in his team's final Premier League match of the season, 5 goals and 2 assists, boasting the most game week 38 and goal involvements of any current player in the division. And with that, we move on to the next game, Manchester City versus Aston Villa.

0: Well, before we head into Man City versus Aston Villa, something funny here. I mean, our friend here in the studio, the master predictions, Khalem Zaini, you know, he likes the fantasy football, and he has six starters in the team today, and they're all benched. None of them is starting the game. It's three from Arsenal and three from Man City, right?
1: Yes.
0: And they're all on the bench.
1: Yeah, Gyökeres.
0: Uh-huh.
1: And Raya.
0: Okay.
1: And Gabriel.
0: Okay, that's from Arsenal.
1: Yes.
0: Okay.
1: From
0: Man City, no Haaland, right?
1: No Haaland.
0: Okay.
1: No Sharkey.
0: No Sharkey. Okay.
1: And I think O'Reilly. O'Reilly, yes.
0: Yeah, he's not there also.
1: No.
0: Well, I'm sorry you're not getting any good score this week in the fantasy, that's for sure. I understand you're actually in your group of friends. You actually come in what? Last?
1: Number 9.
0: Out of what? 9?
1: No.
0: Out of 10?
1: 11.
0: 11, ah, okay. Oh. Good performance, I would say. Let's go back to the game. Man City versus Aston Villa here. So Pep Guardiola will take charge of his 593rd match and final match, of course, as a manager of Man City, becoming the longest serving manager in the club's history. Manchester City have won 19 of their last 20 Premier League home matches against Aston Villa. The Citizens have scored two or more goals in 14 of their last 15 home league victories over Aston Villa.

Man City have conceded the first goal in a league low 6 different Premier League games this season, but have only gone, basically have gone on to avoid defeat in 2 of those, 1-1 versus Bournemouth and 2-1 win versus Liverpool. Manchester City are unbeaten in their last 15 Premier League matches since losing to Manchester United back in January. Well, it's going to be an end of an era for sure. I mean, Man City and Pep Guardiola. And by the way, tomorrow we'll have actually in-depth analysis of how Pep Guardiola changed Premier League and English football in general. So, we're going to have that tomorrow. But definitely today, the match is taking place right now. The last match for Pep Guardiola as head coach of Man City. 10 years in charge, 20 titles, of which 6 in the Premier League, one Champions League title. An amazing basically career for him as a coach. He's always there in the discussions and in the debate about who's the best of all time in terms of managing or coaching, let's say. And he's always going to be in any discussion or any debate. Definitely, he's one of the best. I mean, 41 titles all in all across all, of course, competitions with all the teams he's coached. 14 with Barcelona in 4 years. 7 titles with Bayern Munich in 3 seasons, and then 10 years with Man City, 20 titles. And not only that, actually, if you think about it, he's been a coach for 17 seasons. He has won the league title in 12 of those 17 seasons. And in fact, this year or this season has been the first season ever in his coaching career where he actually loses the league title back to back. He never lost the league title twice in a row in any competition. That's the first time, and that just says something about his career. Because a lot of people, no matter how much cups you win, even Champions League and all this great prestigious championships, the season long competitions is usually the league and 38 matches, whether it was in Spain, 34 in Bundesliga, and also 38 in the Premier League. So when you actually win that constantly and in that dominance, definitely it's not an easy task. And definitely everyone is so impressed. And it's not only about winning. It's not only about actually getting there. It's also about what you left for football, how you changed football. Modern football has changed. We live in an era where there's something called the Guardiolism of football. And that is reality. Look at all the coaches that are now succeeding across Europe right now. A goal for Man City, right? A penalty, right? Not a penalty. Okay. So, but they scored 1-0 for Man City so far over Aston Villa. By the way, let me just explain something here. If Aston Villa loses today and Liverpool wins, Liverpool will actually claim fourth spot and Villa will be in fifth position. And that will actually give the Premier League an extra spot in the Champions League, an extra seat. So Bournemouth, which currently occupies sixth place, will actually have a chance of advancing to the Champions League next season, because as a Europa League winner, which is Aston Villa, the team is granted a spot in the next season's Champions League. But in order for the Premier League to get a sixth spot, Aston Villa has to come in the fifth position of the Premier League, not in the top four. So if they finish today in the fifth position, the sixth position is going to go, the Premier League will be awarded a sixth spot in the Champions League. And currently, Bournemouth is there. They only need to draw today to guarantee themselves staying in the sixth position. And if they stay there, if Aston Villa loses while Liverpool wins, Liverpool will claim fourth position and Aston Villa will be back to fifth, and thus there will be a sixth spot for the Premier League, which means Bournemouth could be into a historic achievement today if they actually do not lose, and they might make it to the Champions League next season. Back to Man City and back to actually they're winning right now, and I think Man City, we're looking forward to see how this team will evolve now after the departure of one of the best coaches in history, which is Pep Guardiola. Let's move now to Brighton versus Man United.

Brighton versus Man United. The head-to-head record favors Man United, with the Red Devils responsible for 21 victories in this fixture, while Brighton have earned only 10 wins. Five of the previous matches between United and Brighton have been drawn. In the reverse fixture played at Old Trafford in October last year, Manchester United beat Brighton 4-2. Brighton had their revenge in the FA Cup third round, however, as they knocked out United of the competition with a 2-1 victory. So I think United, they're granted themselves the third position, and thus next year's Champions League, they are safe. There's no issues there for United. And I think they probably relax some of the players, especially just ahead of the World Cup. And with that, we'll move on now to Nottingham Forest versus Bournemouth.

So before we get into Forest versus Bournemouth, I mean, it's sad to see what's going on with Chelsea. I mean, a team that last summer won the World Club Cup, and convincingly so. And now they're losing 1-0 to Chelsea, and I mean, to Sunderland, actually, I'm sorry. And they are, according to the current results, they are in 10th position. They're out of the European competitions next season, not even the Conference League, which is... It's weird, honestly. It's kind of like surprising here, but this is Chelsea. And the continuity is important in the world of football, and that's something they've been lacking for a while, since they won the Champions League back in 2021. So Nottingham Forest are winless in all 7 Premier League games against Bournemouth. They've drawn 3 and lost 4, both the most they have faced a side without ever winning, and the most the Cherries have faced a side without losing in the competition. Wow. However, the Cherries are looking to complete just their second league double over Nottingham Forest, previously doing so back in the 2021-2022 season, but it was in the championship campaign, basically. Nottingham Forest have won their final league game in just one of their last 6 seasons. They have drawn 2, they lost 3, beating relegated Burnley back in the 23-24 season with a 2-1 scoreline. Bournemouth beat Leicester City also 2-0 in game week 38 in the 24-25 season. So I think Bournemouth need to at least evade defeat, just in case that Aston Villa could end up the day on the 5th position. And if that happens, they will make it to the Champions League, which will be an amazing historical accomplishment for Bournemouth, something very surprising maybe for a lot of people, but they have been doing great things. They haven't lost in the last 17 matches in the Premier League. I mean, what an accomplishment. They are the team in form, let's say, in the Premier League nowadays. And since January, I think, since the appointment of Michael Carrick as coach of Man United on January 17th, the team that collected the most number of points is actually Man United, followed by, of course, Arsenal and Man City, and then Bournemouth. So Bournemouth is there in the equation for the best team in the second half of the season, definitely in the 4th spot so far. And with that, we move on to Liverpool versus Brentford.

0: Liverpool versus Brentford at Anfield started also the game so far, and still actually showing a 0-0 draw. Even Liverpool playing at home, and they could actually get to fourth position. It's interesting. And there is a slight amount of danger for Liverpool, but it has to be like... I would think it's very hard to happen. The fact that Liverpool has to lose today, and with a big result, and also for Bournemouth to win with a big result, for Bournemouth to overtake Liverpool on fifth position. And thus Liverpool would drop to sixth. But that's going to be hard. So they're playing in Anfield. The last match day for Mohamed Salah, the legendary Mohamed Salah, definitely. So it's a special day and a special event here for Liverpool and the Liverpool fans. Following their 3-2 win in October, Brentford could do the double over Liverpool this weekend for the first time in Premier League history. The Reds have conceded 52 league goals this season, their highest ever concession tally in a 38-game Premier League season. It's very disappointing, by the way. They're the holders prior to Arsenal. They're the holders of the Premier League title just prior to Arsenal. And they have only a plus 10 goal difference. Very bad performance, especially after spending 500 million euros. Wow. No side have drawn fewer games on the road in the Premier League twice. Liverpool's 2-1 loss to Manchester City in February remains their sole home league defeat in 2026. So we have to wait for the outcome of this game. I don't know. So far, a lot of matches are still at the stalemate, where there's 0-0 results so far. I mean, look at Liverpool at Anfield so far. I mean, they had six shots, 61% possession, and they haven't scored yet. And if we're talking about their lineup here in the game, I think they are starting with Alisson Becker, Van Dijk, and Konate, also with Curtis Jones and Andy Robertson, all that in defense, Gravenberch, and also McAllister in midfield, Mohamed Salah, Szoboszlai, and Ngamowa, also the attacking midfielders, and up front is Cody Gakpo. So it's a 4-2-3-1 lineup that we see here, and Mohamed Salah is there, and the result so far is still 0-0. On the other side, of course, there's Igor Thiago playing today. He has 22 goals in the Premier League. He's second, just behind Erling Haaland. Erling Haaland, of course, is not playing today, but he has 27 goals, and thus he is the top scorer of the Premier League this season. Yes, Master Predictions. Khalid, yes, what do you want to say?
1: 1-0.
0: 4.
1: United.
0: They scored? Who scored?
1: Dorgo.
0: Dorgo. Hey, yes. Okay, that's good. But for United, they're already guaranteed themselves a spot in the Champions League, so there's nothing surprising there. And I think if we go back to the Premier League here and we look at the stats, that's what we mentioned earlier. About Igor Thiago playing today and trying, maybe he can overtake Haaland, but he has to score 5 goals. I think that's going to be very, very difficult. Because he has 22 goals, Haaland 27. Haaland is benched today. He's not actually playing. Igor Thiago is playing for Brentford, but he needs to score a massive number of goals at Anfield, which is like an impossible task, almost impossible task. 5 goals, that's going to be very difficult. And with that, I guess we are anticipating the games. We are following the games so far in the Premier League to see the outcome. Of course, all eyes also on the game between Everton and Tottenham Hotspur. It's still 0-0. We understand that Tottenham are in the 17th position, according to the current result. They are with 39 points. West Ham United also tied up right now, with also 0-0 in their game. They are in 37 points in 18th position. Any change of the results could actually make a shift here. We could see Tottenham get in the relegation zone and West Ham may be saved in the last day of the season. But otherwise, if it stays the same,

0: according to the current results, it's pretty much saved in the final day for Tottenham, a team that just won the Europa League last season, coming in 17th in the Premier League this season, which is very disappointing for sure. They've been struggling. They did get into the relegation zone earlier in the season, like a few weeks back. And they are hoping now with Azerbi, their new coach, that they can be saved in the final day. West Ham are actually playing Leeds United at the London Olympic Stadium. It's still 0-0. They hope they can actually score and for Tottenham to stay the same with Everton. So maybe they can overtake Tottenham and stay, of course, in the Premier League, and Tottenham to get relegated. All eyes also in the relegation battle. And we have to take a short break as it is time for the call to prayer. We will be right back. Don't go anywhere. Stay with us till 7 p.m.
1: مستمعين الأعزاء حان الآن موعد أذان المغرب وفق التوقيت المحلي لمدينة الكويت وضواحيها.

0: Move on now to La Liga match day number 38. Real Madrid beat Atletico Bilbao yesterday 4-2 in an emotional evening, as the crowds were actually saying farewell to Dani Carvajal, the captain of the team, and of course also Alaba. Gonzalo Garcia opened the scoring in the 12th minute after an assist from Dani Carvajal. Brilliant assist, by the way. Jude Bellingham doubled the lead before halftime. Athletic pulled one back through Gorka Goroteta in a stoppage time of the first half to make it 2-1. Kylian Mbappé restored Madrid's cushion early in the second half. Brahim Diaz also added a late fourth goal. Urko Ezeta also scored a late consolation goal for Athletic to make it 4-2 for Real Madrid. The night was especially emotional because it marked farewell appearances for club legends Dani Carvajal and David Alaba, while manager Alvaro Arbelo also signed off with a victory. Carvajal received a standing ovation when substituted late in the match. Jude Bellingham controlled midfield and scored Madrid's second. Kylian Mbappé added another goal to his strong debut season. It's not a debut season, second season, I mean. He scored 25 goals in the Premier League, and he ended up the Premier League as a Pichichi, which is the top scorer. And by the way, just for the record, this is his eighth consecutive league season as a top scorer. Six in the French League, and now two seasons in a row in the La Liga. And he is the top scorer in La Liga. So a great accomplishment also for Kylian Mbappé in terms of individual accomplishment. Dani Carvajal assisted the opener in his final Bernabeu appearance. Statistically, Madrid dominated position with 74% and created more chances throughout the game. So yeah, Madrid won. It's a trophyless season, and a lot of sad things happened during the season, and there is also elections coming up soon, and coach will change soon, and a lot of things need to change at the L'Equipo Merengue, or Los Blancos, as they call it, the team that won 15 Champions League titles. This is Tottenham and Everton. Anyone scored?
1: Tottenham 1-0.
0: Tottenham. Okay, with that result, Tottenham, if it stays like that, Tottenham will be safe. If it stays like that. So, and with that, we move on now to the match that took place in Mestalla between Valencia and Barcelona.

Move on now to Valencia versus Barcelona. Valencia won 3-1. But before we get into that, some updates here from the Premier League. Man City versus Aston Villa, still 1-0 for Man City. United now 2-0 at Brighton for United. Fulham are actually leading Newcastle United at home 1-0. Spurs just scored versus Everton and they're leading 1-0. A very good result for them. Liverpool still tied up 0-0 with Brentford. Wolves already 1-0 versus Burnley away from home. Nottingham Forest just scored over Bournemouth. Bad result for Bournemouth. I mean, they could even lose sixth place. Depends on the other results. West Ham versus Leeds United, still 0-0. Sunderland are still beating Chelsea at home 1-0. And Arsenal also just scored, and they are leading Palace away from home 1-0. According to the current situation, the table so far currently shows Bournemouth in sixth still, even though they're losing, and Sunderland currently are on seventh. Now, I think Brighton in bad position, I would say, because if Brighton would have won today and Bournemouth are losing, depends on the results, of course, and the goal difference, they could overtake Bournemouth in sixth position. But also the results now, Brighton are actually trailing 0-2, so things are going to

0: stay the same, but we have to wait and see according to the results. So we're back to the Liga and Valencia beating Barcelona 3-1. Barcelona struck first through Robert Lewandowski, who scored in what was reportedly his farewell appearance for the club. Valencia responded strongly and turned the game around with three unanswered goals. The home side played with far more urgency as they were still chasing European qualification, while Barca had already secured the league title. Valencia's intensity caused problems throughout the game, and Barca's rotated side looked vulnerable defensively. The win ended Valencia's rough recent run against Barcelona after suffering a 6-0 defeat earlier in the season. Lewandowski's goal was the emotional headline in his likely final Barcelona match. Hansi Flick rested several regular starters, including Rafinha, as a precaution ahead of the World Cup also, and Valencia's pressing and quick transitions overwhelmed Barcelona after halftime. Before we also wrap up La Liga coverage for the week, the relegation battle, the 25-26 La Liga relegation battle, was one of the wildest in recent years, with two match days left. That was, of course, like a few weeks ago. With two matches left, as many as nine teams were still mathematically in danger. But, of course, after the Liga wrapped up yesterday, the three clubs that went down to Segunda División were Real Oviedo, Girona, and Mallorca. Mallorca, who has the second highest score in La Liga this season, Muriqi, 23 goals, by the way, only 2 goals behind Mbappé. La Liga confirmed the relegations after a dramatic final day. Oviedo had effectively been destined for the relegation earlier and couldn't recover enough points. Girona needed a win on the final day against Elche, but only managed a 1-1 draw. Mallorca actually won 3-0 in the last match, but still went down because of a complicated three-way head-to-head tiebreaker, with Levante and Osasuna all finishing on 42 points. And with that, that's the situation in La Liga. The season is over. Countdown for the World Cup started. And let's move on now to the final day in the Serie A.
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To move on now to Serie A match day number 38, AC Milan versus Cagliari, as AC Milan may need a win to consolidate a top four place just in case, because currently the situation here is like this. In the Serie A, Napoli guaranteed themselves a spot in the Champions League next season. They are already second with 73 points. Milan are 70 in third position. Roma in fourth position, 70. Como in fifth position, 68. And Juventus also in sixth position with 68. Now, in the Serie A, it goes with the head-to-head. And if the head-to-head is equal, they go and they move on to the goal difference. In terms of head-to-head, Milan and Juventus are tied up, by the way, with 0-0 in each matches. Como and Juventus, Como won 2-0, and then Juventus won 2-0, so they're also tied up. And if we go to the goal difference here, Milan has a plus 19, Roma has plus 26, Como plus 33, amazing, and plus 27 for Juve. These are the teams that are competing for the final two spots in the Champions League, because in Italy only four teams go to the Champions League. So we are now with Milan and Cagliari. All matches, by the way, will take place tonight at the same time, 9:45 p.m. Kuwait time. AC Milan could also finish as runners-up if they win and Napoli loses their game. Cagliari have collected just 2 points from their six away fixtures this season. Since January, I'm sorry. Cagliari have not beaten AC Milan away from home since June of 1997. It's a statistic, but again, on the pitch, you have to wait for the result. We move on now to Torino versus

0: So Torino will be hosting Juventus in the Torino derby, by the way. Juventus have lost just one of the last 39 Serie A meetings against Torino. Wow, what a statistics in a derby game. Yeah, Mr. Master Predictions, you wanted to say something about this game, by the way.
1: Yes.
0: What will happen? Juve.
1: 3-0.
0: For Juventus.
1: For Juve.
0: For Juventus.
1: Forza for Juve.
0: Forza Juve. Okay, so Torino's only league victory over Juventus during that run came 11 years ago. So they haven't beaten Juventus in 11 years. Giovanni Simeone has scored in each of his last five home appearances and has netted 6 Serie A goals against Juventus during his career. Juventus saw their 11-match unbeaten run end after last weekend's 2-0 defeat against Fiorentina. Torino have conceded 61 Serie A goals this season, the second worst defensive record in the league behind only Pisa Sporting Club. So, you have it. Juve 3-0 according to the master predictions. And with that, we move on to Napoli versus Udinese.

Napoli are unbeaten in 14 consecutive home Serie A matches against Udinese, winning 12 of those games. Napoli have suffered only one defeat across their last 19 league meetings with Udinese. Scott McTominay has now reached double figures for league goals in consecutive seasons. Artur Atta has scored 3 goals in his last 3 away appearances for Udinese. Udinese could surpass the 50-point mark in Serie A for the first time since the 2012-2013 campaign, with positive result on Sunday, which is today. So, Napoli are in good position. They guaranteed themselves a spot in the Champions League. There's nothing to worry about for Napoli. And with that, we move on to Verona versus Roma.

Roma will be actually traveling to Verona tonight, and they'll be facing Hellas Verona, which is already relegated. Roma won 2-0 when these two teams faced off earlier this season. Verona have not kept a clean sheet against Roma since 2020. Only Como, 28, have conceded fewer goals in the Italian top flight this season than Roma's 31. No team have scored fewer goals in Serie A this season than Verona. They only scored 25, by the way. Verona have won just once at the Marcantonio Bentegodi since the start of March of 2025. Worst home results, I think. Home record, I would say. Yeah, very bad home record. So Roma versus Verona. Expect Roma to have a great showing, even though Hellas Verona, after actually getting relegated, they have produced some of the important performances. They've drawn Juventus, and also they've drawn Inter Milan, the champions. Interesting, only in recent weeks, by the way.

0: So Cremonese and Como have played 58 matches against each other in history, but most of those have been lower league matches until this season, actually. Cremonese have won 32 times, while Como have 16 wins, and further 19 games have been drawn. In the reverse fixture, the score ended up with 1-1 at the back in September, basically, with Como star Nico Paz and Cremonese's defender Federico Pascherotto getting on the score sheet, 1-1. It's interesting, if we find Como in the Champions League, it will be an interesting and amazing historical accomplishment for Como under coach Cesc Fabregas. He's doing great things, actually, in Italy, and just like his partners from Spain and other leagues, they're always doing great. We've seen the Premier League being dominated in recent history by Spanish coaches, and also the world of football. I mean, you're talking about three European titles this season, so there's six teams with six coaches, four of which are actually from Spain. Have Luis Enrique and Arteta in the final of the Champions League. Unai Emery was in the final of the Europa League, which he actually won, and also in the final of the Conference League, there is Inigo Perez, which is also from Spain. In women's football, by the way, the two sides in the final of the Women's Champions League, both of them are with Spanish coaches also in football. We've seen an era recent years basically dominated by Spanish coaches, and no difference here when we're talking about how great things are being done by Cesc Fabregas with Como, a team that just got basically to the first division in recent years, and they've been doing great things and now competing even for a spot in the Champions League. And with that, we wrapped up our program for the day. The Final Whistle is prepared and hosted by Mshari Lifley. From coordination, Mshari Lamtairi, sound engineer, the master of predictions, Khalid Lamzani, assistant director, Hani Abel. 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

not. If your aim is getting me down, good luck. We're alive and well and we're still on top. 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I don't see nobody else but

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Good evening, ladies and gentlemen, and welcome to this hour's main news bulletin. I'm Nasser Al-Husseinan. Top of the local news, His Highness the Emir, Sheikh Mish'al al-Ahmed al-Jaber al-Sabah, may Allah protect and bless him, sent a cable of congratulations to His Excellency President Isaias Afwerki of Eritrea on the occasion of his country's Independence Day. In the cable, His Highness the Emir wished the Eritrean President good health and his country further progress and prosperity. His Highness the Crown Prince, Sheikh Sabah Khalid al-Hamad Sabah, may Allah protect him, sent a cable of congratulations to His Excellency President Isaias Afwerki of Eritrea on the occasion of his country's Independence Day, wishing His Excellency everlasting health. His Highness Sheikh Ahmed Abdullah al-Ahmad Sabah, the Prime Minister, may Allah protect him, sent a cable of congratulations to His Excellency President Isaias Afwerki of Eritrea on the occasion of his country's Independence Day. The Deputy Prime Minister and Minister of State for Cabinet Affairs, Shirida Al-Mu'ashirji, met with the Ambassador of the Kingdom of Bahrain to the State of Kuwait, Salah Al-Maliki, to discuss ways to enhance the distinguished bilateral relations between the two countries in various fields. Held at his office in Seif Palace and attended by Bahraini Embassy Advisor Iman Al-Burshid, addressed several topics of mutual interest and included an exchange of views on the latest developments in the region and their impact on regional security and stability. The meeting also explored ways to strengthen relations among the Gulf Cooperation Council countries at all levels, reflecting the deep fraternal and historical ties that bind them. Furthermore, they discussed prospects for expanding cooperation to serve common interest and support joint Gulf action. The Minister of Foreign Affairs, Sheikh Jaber Al-Ahmad Sabah, received a written letter to address His Highness the Emir, Sheikh Mish'al Al-Ahmad Al-Jaber Al-Sabah, may Allah protect and bless him, from the Prime Minister of the People's Republic of Bangladesh, Tariq Rahman, concerning the close bilateral relations between the two countries and frameworks for strengthening and developing them. The letter was received during his meeting with the advisor and special envoy of the Prime Minister of the People's Republic of Bangladesh for Foreign Affairs, Humayun Kabir, on the State Minister of Civil Aviation and Tourism of the People's Republic of Bangladesh, Rashid Zaman Malit. During the meeting, bilateral relations between the two countries were reviewed, along with the latest developments on the regional and international scenes, in addition to an exchange of views on issues of common interest. The foreign ministers

of the State of Kuwait, the Arab Republic of Egypt, the Kingdom of Saudi Arabia, the State of Qatar, the Hashemite Kingdom of Jordan, the Republic of Turkey, the Islamic Republic of Pakistan, the Republic of Indonesia, the Republic of Djibouti, the Federal Republic of Somalia, the State of Palestine, the Sultanate of Oman, the Republic of Sudan, the Republic of Yemen, the Lebanese Republic, the Islamic Republic of Mauritania, the People's Democratic Republic of Algeria, and the People's Republic of Bangladesh, and the Kingdom of Morocco, condemn in the strongest terms the illegal and unacceptable steps taken by the so-called Somaliland region in opening its intended embassy in occupied Jerusalem, in flagrant violation of international law and relevant international resolutions, and indirect prejudice to the legal and historical status of occupied Jerusalem. The ministers affirmed their complete rejection of any unilateral measures aimed at entrenching an illegal reality in occupied Jerusalem, or granting legitimacy to any entities or arrangements that contravene international law and relevant UN resolutions. They reiterated that East Jerusalem is occupied Palestinian territory since 1967, and that any steps aimed at altering its legal and historical status are null, void, and have no legal effect. The ministers emphasized their full support for the unity, sovereignty, and territorial integrity of the Federal Republic of Somalia, and their complete rejection of any unilateral measures that infringe upon Somali territory, integrity, or undermine its sovereignty. The foreign minister, Sheikh Jarrah Jaber Al-Ahmed Sabah, held a phone call with the prime minister and foreign minister of the state of Qatar, Sheikh Mohammed bin Abdulrahman bin Jassim Al Thani. The Ministry of Foreign Affairs stated that the two ministers discussed current developments in the region, the efforts being made to address them, and ways to enhance regional and international security and stability. Minister of Foreign Affairs Sheikh Jarrah Jaber Al-Ahmed Sabah received a letter from UAE Deputy Prime Minister and a Foreign Minister Sheikh Abdullah bin Zayed Al Nahyan. The letter touched on bilateral relations between the two countries in addition to the latest regional and international developments. The Deputy Foreign Minister Ambassador Hamad Al-Mish'an received the letter during a meeting with UAE Ambassador to Kuwait, His Excellency Dr. Mutar Al-Niyadi. Deputy Foreign Minister Ambassador Hamad Al-Mish'an received Italian Ambassador to Kuwait, His Excellency Lorenzo Morini. During the meeting, the Kuwaiti official received a letter from his Italian counterpart, Edmundo Cirelli, regarding bilateral relations between both friendly countries and means to promote them across various fields. Later in the day, the Deputy Foreign Minister met with the outgoing ambassador to Guinea, His Excellency Mamadi Traore, as well as ambassador to Honduras, His Excellency Francisco Jose Herrera Alvardo. The Minister of Finance, Dr. Ya'qub Al-Rafa'i, met with the ambassador of the Kingdom of Bahrain to the State of Kuwait, His Excellency Salah Al-Maliki, to discuss prospects for joint cooperation and review the fraternal and historical relations that bind the leadership and people of both countries. The Ministry of Finance stated that the meeting included an exchange of views and prospects for financial and investments cooperation between the two sides, as well as partnership opportunities for the private sector in light of the available potential in various developmental and commercial sectors in both countries. The Minister of Education, Sayyid Jalal Al-Tabtabai, received Ambassador of the Republic of Tunisia to the State of Kuwait, His Excellency Mohammed Karim Boudali, and the Ambassador's advisor, Mohammed Amin Bouazizi. They discussed bilateral relations between the two countries and ways to strengthen and develop them, particularly in education fields of mutual interest. The meeting emphasized the importance of continued coordination and the exchange of perspectives to support the educational process. The Minister of Health, Ahmed Abdul Wahab Al-Awadhi, conducted a field tour of the new Sabah Hospital project to review the latest construction progress on one of the country's flagship healthcare developments. Minister Al-Awadhi said the project has reached 89% completion and is scheduled for handover by the end of this year, with operations expected to begin early next year. The hospital includes a 12-story main building, advanced medical and engineering facilities, and a modern parking complex built to international standards. Minister of Social Affairs, Family and Childhood

Affairs, Dr. Amthal Alahuela, and UN Development Program UNDP resident representative in the in Kuwait, Emma Morley, discussed ways to enhance bilateral social and developmental cooperation. Dr. Alahuela said the two sides discussed opportunities for UN program to support capacity-building efforts in the charitable sector, particularly in governance, transparency, and compliance. It also addressed supporting the integration and empowerment of persons with disabilities and cooperation with the Public Authority for Disability Affairs. She further praised the UNDP's role in supporting developmental initiatives and building institutional capacities. Morley expressed her appreciation for the ministry's efforts in developing the social and charitable work system, affirming the UNDP's aspirations to enhance its partnership with the state of Kuwait in areas of mutual interest. Acting Secretary General of Kuwait Central Agency for Public Tenders, CAPT, Anwar Attawari, and Polish Ambassador to Kuwait, His Excellency Mikhail Kolewa, discussed issues of mutual interest and means to promote bilateral cooperation and friendship. During the meeting, they reviewed the CAPT's initiative in collaboration with the Foreign Affairs Ministry for letting accredited diplomatic missions in the country know about governmental tenders announced by the agency via its website. The initiative is meant to inform foreign companies in friendly countries about available opportunities to join Kuwaiti government tenders as per relevant laws and regulations. Moving to business news, Bursa Kuwait ended today's trading session on a strong note, with all major indices recording gains led by the First Market Index. The general index rose by 1.77% to close at 8,866 points, reflecting positive investor sentiment and active trading across the market. Trading activity remained robust, with more than 422 million shares exchanged through over 23,000 transactions, totaling around 110 million Kuwaiti dinars in value. The main market index and main 50 index also posted moderate gains during the session. In other business news, Kuwait Airways plans to expand its summer operations in June, increasing flights from around 420 weekly services to 728 flights across 58 international destinations. The expanded network will include major destinations across Europe, Asia, the Middle East, and North Africa, covering cities such as London, Paris, Istanbul, Dubai, Delhi, Bangkok, Cairo, and Casablanca, along with popular summer leisure spots, including Mykonos, Antalya, and Bodrum. And in sports news and local sports, in the Zain Premier League, Kuwaiti Soccer Club look to edge closer to the title as they visit Al-Nasr tonight. Kuwait Soccer Club leads the standing with 39 points, 14 ahead of the second-placed Kadhma, who hosted Al-Fahil, aiming to keep hold of second place. Al-Fahil sit 6th with 18 points, while Al-Nasr are 8th with 15. And in football, from local football to Spain, Atletico Madrid take on Villarreal CF at Estadio de la Ceramica in the final round of the La Liga season. Both sides head into the decisive clash level on 69 points, with Villarreal sitting third and Atletico fourth. Diego Simeone's sides come into the match in strong form after consecutive wins, including a 1-0 victory over Girona. Kickoff is set at 10 p.m. local time. And finally, checking the weather forecast for tonight. Rather hot to mild and partly cloudy, with light to moderate freshening at times southeasterly winds, changing to light northwesterly winds, with a speed of 10 to 45 kilometers an hour, with a chance for scattered light rain and a chance for blowing dust. As for tomorrow, hot with light to moderate freshening at times northwesterly winds to northerly wind with speed of 10 to 45 kilometers an hour, with a chance for rising dust. The maximum temperature recorded is 39 degrees Celsius, minimum expected is 24. As for the temperature in Kuwait City right now is 33 degrees Celsius. Well, ladies and gentlemen, this concludes our news bulletin. This was Nasser Hussainan, and goodbye for now.

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4: It has me thinking. Do you have to outgrow your past to fit into your future?

Good morning, ladies and gentlemen, and welcome to this hour's main news bulletin. I'm Nasser Al-Husseinan. Top of the local news, the Deputy Prime Minister and Minister of State for Cabinet Affairs, Shirida Al-Mu'ashirji, met with the Ambassador of the Kingdom of Bahrain to the State of Kuwait, Salah Al-Maliki, to discuss ways to enhance the distinguished bilateral relations between the two countries in various fields. Held at his office in Seif Palace and attended by Bahraini Embassy Advisor Iman Al-Burshid, addressed several topics of mutual interest and included an exchange of views on the latest developments in the region and their impact on regional security and stability. The meeting also explored ways to strengthen relations among the Gulf Cooperation Council countries at all levels, reflecting the deep fraternal and historical ties that bind them. Furthermore, they discussed prospects for expanding cooperation to serve common interests and support joint Gulf action. The Minister of Foreign Affairs, Sheikh Jarrah Jabir Al-Ahmed Al-Sabah, received a written letter addressed to His Highness the Emir, Sheikh Mish'al Al-Ahmed Al-Jabir Al-Sabah, may Allah protect and bless him, from the Prime Minister of the People's Republic of Bangladesh, Tariq Rahman, concerning the closer bilateral relations that bind the two countries and frameworks for strengthening and developing them. The letter was received during his meeting with the advisor and special envoy of the Prime Minister of the People's Republic of Bangladesh for Foreign Affairs, Humyun Kabir, and the State Minister of Civil Aviation and Tourism of the People's Republic of Bangladesh, Rashid Zaman Milat. During the meeting, bilateral relations between the two countries were reviewed, along with the latest developments on the regional and international scenes, in addition to an exchange of views on issues of common interest. The Foreign Minister of the State of Kuwait, the Arab Republic of Egypt, the Kingdom of Saudi Arabia, the State of Qatar, the Hashemite Kingdom of Jordan, the Republic of Turkey, the Islamic Republic of Pakistan, the Republic of Indonesia, the Republic of Djibouti, the Federal Republic of Somalia, the State of Palestine, the State Sultanate of Oman, the Republic of Sudan, the Republic of Yemen, the Lebanese Republic, the Islamic Republic of Mauritania, the People's Democratic Republic of Algeria, the People's Republic of Bangladesh, and the Kingdom of Morocco condemn in the strongest terms the illegal and unacceptable step taken by the so-called Somaliland region in opening its intended embassy in occupied Jerusalem, in flagrant violation of international law and relevant international resolutions, and in direct prejudice to the legal and historical status of occupied Jerusalem. The ministers affirmed their complete rejection of any unilateral measures aimed at entrenching any illegal reality in occupied Jerusalem or granting legitimacy to any entities or arrangements that contravene international law and relevant UN resolutions. They reiterate that East Jerusalem is occupied Palestinian territory since 1967 and that any steps aimed at altering its legal and historical status are null, void, and have no legal effect. The ministers emphasized their full support for the unity, sovereignty, and territorial integrity of the Federal Republic of Somalia and their complete rejection of any unilateral measures that infringe upon Somali territorial integrity or undermine its sovereignty. Foreign Minister Sheikh Jarrah Jabir Al-Ahmed Al-Sabah held a phone call with the Prime Minister and Foreign Minister of the State of Qatar, Sheikh Mohammed bin Abdurrahman bin Jassim Al Thani. The Ministry of Foreign Affairs stated that the two ministers discussed current developments in the region, the efforts being made to address them, and ways to enhance regional and international security and stability. Minister of Foreign Affairs Sheikh Jarrah Jabir Al-Ahmed Al-Sabah received a letter from UAE Deputy Prime Minister and Foreign Minister Sheikh Abdullah bin Zayed Al-Nahyan. The letter touched on bilateral relations between the two countries in addition to the latest regional and international developments. The Deputy Foreign Minister Ambassador Hamad Al-Mish'an received the letter during a meeting with UAE Ambassador to Kuwait, His Excellency Dr. Matar Al-Niyadi. Deputy Foreign Minister Ambassador Hamad Al-Mish'an received Italian Ambassador to Kuwait, His Excellency Lorenzo Morini.

During the meeting, the Kuwaiti official received a letter from his Italian counterpart Edmondo Cirelli regarding bilateral relations between both friendly countries and means to promote them across various fields. Later in the day, the Deputy Foreign Affairs Minister met with the outgoing ambassador to Guinea, His Excellency Mamadie Traore, as well as the ambassador to Honduras, His Excellency Francisco José Herrera Alvarado. The Minister of Finance, Dr. Yaqub Al-Rafa'i, met with the ambassador of the Kingdom of Bahrain to the State of Kuwait, His Excellency Salah Al-Maliki, to discuss prospects for joint cooperation and review the fraternal and historical relations that bind the leadership and people of both countries. The Ministry of Finance stated that the meeting included an exchange of views on prospects for financial and investments cooperation between the two sides, as well as partnership opportunities for the private sector, in light of the available potential in various developmental and commercial sectors in both countries. The Minister of Education, Sayyid Jalal Al-Tabtabai, received the Ambassador of the Republic of Tunisia to the State of Kuwait, His Excellency Mohammed Karim Boudali, and the Embassy's advisor, Mohammed Amin Bouazizi. They discussed bilateral relations between the two countries and ways to strengthen and develop them, particularly in education fields of mutual interest. The meeting emphasized the importance of continued coordination and the exchange of perspectives to support the educational process. The Minister of Health, Dr. Ahmed Abdul Wahab Al-Awadhi, conducted a field tour of the new Sabah Hospital project to review the latest construction progress on one of the country's flagship healthcare developments. Minister Al-Awadhi said the project has reached 89% completion and is scheduled for handover by the end of this year, with operations expected to begin early next year. The hospital includes a 12-story main building, advanced medical and engineering facilities, and a modern parking complex built to international standards. Minister of Social Affairs, Family and Childhood Affairs, Dr. Amthal Al-Huwela, and UN Development Programme UNDP Resident Representative in Kuwait, Emma Morley, discussed ways to enhance bilateral social and development cooperation. Dr. Al-Huwela said the two sides discussed opportunities for the UN program to support capacity-building efforts in the charitable sector, particularly in governance, transparency, and compliance. It also addressed supporting the integration and empowerment of persons with disabilities and cooperation with the Public Authority for Disability Affairs. She further praised the UNDP's role in supporting developmental initiatives and building institutional capacities. Morley expressed her appreciation for the ministry's efforts in developing the social and charitable work system, affirming the UNDP's aspiration to enhance its partnership with the State of Kuwait in areas of mutual interest. Moving to business news, Bursa Kuwait ended today's trading session on a strong note, with all major indices recording gains led by the First Market Index. The general index rose by 1.77% to close at 8,866 points, reflecting positive investor sentiment and active trading across the market. Trading activity remains robust, with more than 422 million shares exchanged through over 23,000 transactions, totaling around 111 million Kuwaiti dinars in value. The main market index and main 50 index also posted moderate gains during the session. Kuwait Airways plans to expand its summer operations in June, increasing flights from around 420 weekly services to 728 flights across 58 international destinations. The expanded network will include major destinations across Europe, Asia, the Middle East, and North Africa, covering cities such as London, Paris, Istanbul, Dubai, Delhi, Bangkok, Cairo, and Casablanca, along with popular summer leisure spots including Mykonos, Antalya, and Bodrum. Moving to sports news and local sports, in the Zain Premier League, Kuwait SC look to edge closer to the title as they visit Al-Nasr tonight. Kuwait lead the standing with 39 points, 14 ahead of the second place Kadma, who host Al-Fahil, aiming to keep hold of the second place. Al-Fahil sit sixth with 18 points, while Al-Nasr are eighth with 15. And lastly, checking the weather forecast for later today. Hot with light to moderate freshening at times, northwesterly winds to northerly wind, with a speed of 10 to 45 kilometers an hour, with a chance for rising dust. The maximum temperature expected.

expected is 39 degrees Celsius, minimum expected is 24. As for the temperature in Kuwait City right now is 32 degrees Celsius. Well, ladies and gentlemen, this concludes our news bulletin. This was Nasser Al-Husseinan, and goodbye for now.

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I've been driving around your side of this town like 9 freaking hours and 45 minutes now. 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

0: 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How's this for publicity stunt? 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Eminem killed by Eminem, Matthew Mitchell. I even have your initials. I initially was gonna bury you next to my brother, but since you're in love with your city so much, I figured what the best place you could be buried alive is right here. Two more exits, time is quite near. Hope we don't get stopped, no license I fear. That sirens I hear? Yes, 90 on the freeway wasn't the brightest ideas. 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Oh God, police! Hope Foxtrot gets an aerial shot of your burial plot, please. New plan, Stan. Slim.
1: Chauvinist pig. 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
0: Well, gotta go. Almost at the bridge. Big bro is for you. Slim, this is for him and Frank Ocean. Oh, hope you can swim good. Now say you hate him once again.
2: I also represent anyone on the receiving end of those jokes you bit. I'm the nightmare you fell asleep in and woke up still in. I'm your karma closing in with each stroke of a pen. Perfect time to have some remorse to show for your sin. Nope, it's hopeless. I'm the denial that you're hopelessly in. When they say all of this is approaching its end, but you refuse to believe that.

0: So, one last time, I'm back. For it fades in the black and it's all over. Behold the final chapter in the saga, trying to recapture that lightning trapped in a bottle twice. The magic that started it all. Tragic portrait of an artist tortured, trapped in his own drawings, tapping the thoughts blacker and darker than anything imaginable. He goes a wild stab in the dark. As I pick up.
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